You just heard Chorale, written in 2002 by Magnus Lindberg. Esa-Pekka Salonen conducted the San Francisco Symphony. Magnus Lindberg has been composer in residence for such orchestras as the New York Philharmonic, the Southwest German Radio Symphony Orchestra of Stuttgart, and the London Philharmonic. His work has been honored with the UNESCO International Rostrum for Composers, the Prix Italia, the Nordic Council Music Prize, the Royal Philharmonic Society Prize, and the Wihuri Sibelius Prize. In October of 2022, the San Francisco Symphony premiered Lindberg's Piano Concerto No. 3 with Yuja Wong as the soloist. In a moment, Esa-Pekka Salonen will return with violinist Isabel Faust for the piece that Lindberg's work was meant to accompany, a very lyrical and personal concerto by one of the original modernists, Alban Berg. You're listening to a broadcast concert by the San Francisco Symphony from Davies Symphony Hall. I'm Rick Malone. In February of 1935, the Russian-born American violinist Louis Krasner approached Alban Berg with the offer of a commission for a concerto. Berg was in the middle of writing his opera Lulu and was reluctant to take on another project, but Krasner convinced him by arguing that Berg was the only composer who could demonstrate the lyric and expressive potential of 12-tone music and release it from the all-brain, no-heart reputation it had acquired. Berg agreed to the commission, but he also had a second inspiration. 2 months after speaking with Krasner, Manon Gropius died of polio at the age of 18. She was the daughter of Alma Mahler Gropius, who was the former wife of Berg's idol Gustav Mahler and one of Berg's closest friends. At the time, Berg was also having an affair with the sister of Alma's lover and later husband, the author Franz Werfel, which made his connection to Alma's daughter even closer. When Berg finished the concerto, he dedicated it to the memory of an angel. But since it was the last piece he finished before his own death the same year, it became his requiem as well. It's full of coded references to his own emotional life, including the theme of the finale, which is a set of variations on the Lutheran chorale, "It is enough, Lord, if it pleases you," the same chorale that Magnus Lindberg used in the piece that opened this concert. Violinist Isabel Faust has recorded this concerto with Claudio Abbado and Orchestra Mozart, but now you hear the applause as she joins music director Esa-Pekka Salonen and the San Francisco Symphony to play the violin concerto by Alban Berg.

0: You've just heard the Violin Concerto, written in 1935 by Alban Berg. Isabel Faust was the soloist, and Esa-Pekka Salonen led the San Francisco Symphony. By the time she was 21, Isabel Faust had already won both the Leopold Mozart International Violin Competition in Augsburg and the Paganini International Competition in Genoa. She was born in Esslingen, Germany, and began studying violin when she was 5. She made her San Francisco Symphony debut in 2014 and is currently a professor of violin at the Berlin University of the Arts. Isabel Faust's recordings have been awarded the Diapason d'Or, the Gramophone Award, the Choc de l'Année, and other prizes. She was named Instrumentalist of the Year by Opus Classic in 2024. She's recorded all of Beethoven's violin sonatas, Bartok's violin sonatas, and Baroque music for solo violin, including the sonatas and partitas for solo violin by Bach. In addition to Alban Berg's concerto, she's also recorded concertos by Beethoven, Brahms, Britten, and Locatelli. She plays the 1704 Sleeping Beauty Stradivarius violin, on loan to her by the Elbank of Baden-Württemberg. And by the way, the San Francisco Symphony has also recorded this concerto with soloist Gil Shaham, conducted by Michael Tilson Thomas. I'll be back in a moment with the second half of this concert by Esa-Pekka Salonen and the San Francisco Symphony, the music that changed Igor Stravinsky's life and almost changed his name.
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3: KMFA thanks these local businesses for supporting the drive. Farm to Table, Art Insight Inc., Donnie Ayers Real Estate,

Cherubnin to write the score, but Cherubnin withdrew for reasons that he never revealed. Diaghilev next turned to Anatol Liadov, and the legend goes that by the time Diaghilev was ready to begin rehearsals, Liadov had barely gotten around to ordering manuscript paper. Alexander Glazunov also turned it down, but, luckily for Diaghilev, he knew Stravinsky, even if it was only as a little-known composer who had orchestrated a few Chopin piano pieces for the company. By the time Stravinsky got the offer in 1909, though, he had already begun writing the music that would become the Firebird. It launched his career and changed his life. It soon became so identified with him that once a man on a train addressed him quite seriously as Mr. Firebird. The story of the Firebird is an old Russian legend. In an enchanted garden, Prince Ivan meets and captures the Firebird, a magical being covered with dazzling, brilliant red feathers, who roams the forest performing good deeds. The Firebird begs Prince Ivan to release her, and when he does, she gives him in return one of her feathers, telling him that the feather's magic will protect him from harm. As dawn approaches, Prince Ivan discovers that the garden is in the domain of the evil sorcerer, Kashai the Deathless, and that Kashai is holding 13 beautiful princesses captive. The prince decides to try to free them, though he realizes he will be turned to stone if the sorcerer catches him. Prince Ivan breaks into the castle, but he is captured by the Kashai. Just as he is about to be turned to stone, Ivan remembers he has one of the Firebird's magic feathers. He waves the feather, and the Firebird appears. Her magic is stronger than the sorcerer's, and with the prince's help, they break the evil spell and destroy the Kashai and his army of monsters. The beautiful princesses are released, and all those whom Kashai had turned to stone are restored to human form. The story ends with everyone rejoicing in the triumph of good over evil. Stravinsky revised the music 3 times for concert suites, but on this concert, you'll hear the complete ballet. And once again, here is Esa-Pekka Salonen, music director of the San Francisco Symphony, to lead them in Igor Stravinsky's The Firebird.

Esa-Pekka Salonen led the San Francisco Symphony in Igor Stravinsky's ballet, The Firebird. The San Francisco Symphony has recorded The Firebird twice, in 2024 with Esa-Pekka Salonen conducting, and in 1998 with former music director, now music director laureate, Michael Tilson Thomas conducting. That recording won 3 Grammy Awards for Best Classical Album, Best Orchestral Recording, and Best Engineered Classical Album. And now Esa-Pekka Salonen offers solo bows to concertmaster Alexander Baranchik. He asks the horn section to stand. And now the winds of the San Francisco Symphony. And now Esa-Pekka Salonen asks the entire San Francisco Symphony to stand and acknowledge the applause here at Davies Symphony Hall. Just before Stravinsky started writing The Firebird, he had spent 4 years studying composition in private lessons with Nikolai Rimsky-Korsakov, who was one of the great masters of orchestral color. And just as the story of The Firebird comes from an old Russian folktale, many of the melodies Stravinsky used are based on old Russian folk tunes. But one of the tricks he learned from Rimsky-Korsakov was to create the music's distinctive sound world through the contrast of murky chromatic harmonies, representing supernatural evil, against bright, singable melodies, representing human good. That's a technique that was popular in Russian opera in the 19th century, but Stravinsky tried to downplay both these connections. He didn't want to seem tied to the past. Recorded live at Davies Symphony Hall in September 2007, this is the Symphony No. 34 by Mozart. Michael Tilson Thomas leads the San Francisco Symphony.

0: Michael Tilson Thomas led the San Francisco Symphony in the Symphony No. 34 by Mozart, recorded live at Davies Symphony Hall in September 2007. You've been listening to a broadcast concert of the San Francisco Symphony from Davies Symphony Hall, featuring Igor Stravinsky's ballet, The Firebird. Music director Esa-Pekka Salonen also led the orchestra in Magnus Lindberg's Chorale, and its Bell Faust was the soloist in the Violin Concerto by Alban Berg. These broadcast concerts are produced by the San Francisco Symphony, and music director Esa-Pekka Salonen, president Priscilla B. Geislin, and chief executive officer Matthew Spivey. This broadcast was recorded by John Johansson and edited by Jason O'Connell, and the program notes were adapted from those written by James M. Keller and Benjamin Pisetsky. National syndication of these concerts is provided by the WFMT Radio Network, and don't forget that you can visit the Symphony online and find out more about the programs, the artists, and the orchestra at sfsymphony.org. 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
2: 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Today's show presents a beguiling mix of early Renaissance music from the manuscript of Castell'Arquato, including pieces by Vincenzo Ruffo, Philippe Verdelot, Jacques Arcadelt, and more, performed by Tasto Solo. I'm Sarah Schneider, very glad you're here today. The music on today's show explores how vocal models were taken as the inspiration for instrumental music in the 16th century. The human voice was praised as the standard that instruments should rise to in Renaissance music treatises, and composers exercised their musical imaginations arranging vocal music for instruments. Let's hear an example. This is the madrigal Dormendo un giorno by Philippe Verdelot, a French composer active in Florence in the 16th century. After that, we'll hear two arrangements of the madrigal by Italian composer Vincenzo Ruffo. Here's the group Tasto Solo, directed by Guillermo Perez.

Two dances from the manuscript of Castell'Arquato from 16th century Italy, performed by Tasto Solo, here on Early Music Now. We're hearing several arrangements by Vincenzo Ruffo on today's show. He was born in Verona around 1508 and died in 1587. During his life, he held several important positions, including chapelmaster at the Duomo in Milan. While he was in Milan, he published a unique collection of instrumental pieces called Capricci, little instrumental gems based on vocal models like madrigals by Verdelot and Arkadelt. Some of the pieces are based on dance models like La Gamba, and we'll hear that next, performed by Tasto Solo.

0: from a CD called Eros et Subtilias, featuring Tasto Solo and Guillermo Perez. We heard music by Vincenzo Ruffo, based on a famous madrigal by Jacques Arcadelt called O Felici Occhi Mei. Jacques Arcadelt was born in Namur, in what is now Belgium, in August of 1507. His career took him to Italy, where he wrote hugely popular madrigals. Michelangelo was one of his fans. He wrote the following to a friend. Arcadelt's music is considered to be beautiful. Since he says that he did not want to give less pleasure to me than to you, who commissioned them, I would like to show him my gratitude. Think, if you would, of making him a gift, either in cloth or in silver. Give me your opinion, for I would not dare do it myself. Thanks for tuning in to Early Music Now. I'm Sarah Schneider.
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0: Around 1564, Vincenzo Ruffo found himself at a crossroads in his career. Prior to this time, he wrote primarily secular music, like the madrigals we're hearing on today's show, as well as his collection of instrumental capriccios. Around 1563, his interests shifted, and he came under the influence of Cardinal Carlo Borromeo, Archbishop of Milan, who was one of the driving forces behind the Counter-Reformation in Italy. Borromeo believed that sacred texts should be set to music in a way that made the words clearly understandable to listeners. And in 1570, he commissioned a mass from Ruffo with the instructions that it should be, quote, as clear as possible. But before that, Ruffo composed over 260 madrigals, like Lieti Felici Spirti. We'll hear that in our next set, performed by Tasto Solo, along with soloists Anna Catherine Olson and Ricardo Pisani.

We're listening to selections from Eros et Subtilias, featuring Tasto Solo, founded and directed by Guillermo Perez. Perez is a renowned player of the organetto, a small organ that is played with one hand while the player also provides air with a small set of bellows. He's collaborated with some of the great early music groups of our time, like Hesperion 21, directed by Jordi Savall, and Diabolus in Musica. In 2012, Perez collaborated with an Italian organ builder to reconstruct an instrument designed by Leonardo da Vinci. In our next set, we'll hear a text by Francesco Petrarca, set by Jacques Argadelt, and arranged by Vincenzo Ruffo. Da bei rami scendea. Down from the beautiful branches was falling a shower of flowers over her lap.

From a CD called Eros et Subtilias, we heard music by Vincenzo Ruffo, Philippe Verdelot, and Jacques Arcadelt, performed by Tasto Solo, with soprano Anna Catherine Olsen and baritone Riccardo Pisani. Early Music Now is distributed by the WFMT Radio Network Chicago and is produced in the studios of KMFA in Austin, Texas. I'm Sarah Schneider. Thanks so much for joining me, and I'll see you next time.

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The English Concert under the baton of Trevor Pinnock in a trio sonata, Opus 1, Number 7, in C major from Arcangelo Corelli. Welcome to this evening of Night Music. I'm Jess Griggs, and you're dialed into listener-supported KMFA. 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We have a new t-shirt as always, but we also have a new water bottle. Once again, you can see all of that over at kmfa.org, and thank you in advance.

The Theory of Everything Suite from Johan Johannesson, and we heard violinist Angèle Dubaud leading the ensemble La Pieta. We have works from Rafe Vaughan Williams, Jean Sibelius, and Antonio Capuzzi coming up later in our program. But let's continue on with a concerto for guitar and orchestra from Federico Moreno Toroba.

guitarist Mikael Troster, along with the Warsaw Symphony in Concierto de Castilla from Federico Moreno Toroba. And that was right here on KMFA. Up next on Night Music, we have a work from Ralph Vaughan Williams, a symphony number 8 that he dedicated to Sir John Barbaroli, the conductor. And this evening we'll actually hear Sir John Barbaroli leading the Halle Orchestra in this work. I hope you enjoy.

0: Sir John Barbaroli and the Halle Orchestra in Symphony No. 8 in D minor from Ralph Vaughan Williams.
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Rondino number 1 in G sharp minor from Jean Sibelius, and we heard the pianist Håvard Gimse. Welcome back to the program. I'm Jess Griggs, and you're listening to KMFA's Night Music. KMFA is starting our summer pledge drive coming up this week, and if you love the music you hear on the station, consider giving tonight over at KMFA.org. We do have some early bird specials on some of our swag. We have a new water bottle to keep you hydrated during the Texas summer. And once again, you can support the music you love and grab some of that sweet swag over at KMFA.org. A string quintet coming up next from the Italian composer Antonio Capuzzi.

String Quintet in D Major, Opus 3, Number 5, from Antonio Capuzzi, and we heard the Capuzzi Camerata. You're tuned into KMFA, and I'm Jess Griggs. Up next on Night Music, we have one of the last compositions of Edward Elgar, his Nursery Suites, and a fun music history fact. This is one of the first pieces ever recorded, first orchestral pieces ever recorded in a recording studio. This evening, we'll have the Ulster Orchestra, led by Bryden Thompson.

Maestro Bryden Thompson leading the Ulster Orchestra in a late work from Edward Elgar. That was his nursery suite. One more work left in our program of night music. Then on at midnight, we do have music through the night. I'm Jess Griggs, and you're tuned in to KMFA.

Music from Flavio Franco Araujo. That was his Late Afternoon, and we heard the composer himself on the piano. Thank you so much for tuning into KMFA. I've been your host, Jess Griggs, and you've been listening to Night Music. I hope you have a great week ahead of you. I hope you stay safe, and I'll see you again tomorrow.

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1: Well, I hope that music from the Italian Baroque sounds good to you. We'll hear some of that for a little bit. And then we turn to a romantic symphony from Russia, Vasily Kalinikov, and his Symphony No. 1. I'm Peter Van de Graaff, your host. Let's begin here with a transcription of a suite by Tommaso Albinoni, a Venetian composer of the Baroque, who was famous for his concertos. But this suite is performed in this transcription by Empire Brass.

Empire Brass in that transcription of music by the Italian Baroque composer Tommaso Albinoni, a suite in G minor, the first of a couple of Italian Baroque pieces we'll be hearing. Very appropriately, we have the Trio Corelli playing music by their namesake, Arcangelo Corelli, one of the most influential teachers, violinists, composers of the Baroque era. Here is his violin sonata in F, Opus 5, number 4.

It's not an understatement to say that the composer of that music was one of the most influential musicians of the entire Baroque era, the Italian violinist, composer, teacher Arcangelo Corelli. That was the trio Corelli performing the violin sonata in F, Opus 5, number 4. Here's a sonata by Domenico Scarlatti.

Sonata in G by Domenico Scarlatti, played by Scott Ross. Something very different from the Italian Baroque music we've been hearing, as we turn now to music by a Russian composer who did not write very much music, and that's because he died at the age of just 34 of tuberculosis. His name is Vasily Kalinnikov, lived from 1866 just to 1901, and was a devoted follower of Tchaikovsky and Rimsky-Korsakov, who promoted him. This is the Symphony No. 1, the first of two symphonies by Vasily Kalinnikov, and it's with the USSR State Academic Symphony, conducted by Yevgeny Sviatlanov.

Music there from 1895 by the Russian composer Vasily Kalinnikov, who is by far best known for his two symphonies, and that was the Symphony No. 1 in G minor, with Yevgeny Sviatlonov conducting the USSR State Academic Symphony. Here's an etude by Alexander Scriabin.

0: one of the etudes or studies by Alexander Scriabin.
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0: Hope you'll stay tuned for a violin concerto by a very interesting composer born in Guadeloupe in the Caribbean to a slave mother and a slave owner father. He lived in Paris very successfully as a violinist throughout his career. Chevalier de Saint-Georges, or Joseph Bologna was his birth name. We'll get to that concerto in a minute. First, from the French Baroque comes this dance from the opera Scylla et Glaucus by French Baroque composer and violinist Jean-Marie Leclerc, The March of the Shepherds.

John Elliott Gardner conducting the March of the Shepherds from the opera Scylla et Glaucus by Jean-Marie Leclerc. This is Qianzhou Violin, joined by the Toronto Chamber Orchestra, Kevin Mallon, the conductor. A violin concerto by a very successful violinist from around the time of Mozart in Paris, the African-Caribbean composer Chevalier de Saint-Georges.

Kyun Jo played the violin with the Toronto Chamber Orchestra and conductor Kevin Mallon. That is a D major violin concerto by the African-French composer from Mozart's time, Joseph Bologna, who also went by the name of Chevalier de Saint-Georges. Here's a dance called a Sarabande from the French Baroque. Louis Couperin wrote this. Blondine Verlet plays it.

was Blondine Verlet playing that Sarabande from A Suite in D by Louis Couperin. By looking at the name of our next composer, you might think that he is perhaps English or American, but actually he is a Belgian composer, a Flemish-speaking Belgian composer named Paul Gilson. We listen to the Moscow Symphony, Frédéric Defrès the conductor, and the Scottish Melodies by Paul Gilson.

Perhaps not surprisingly, that music is called Scottish Melodies, but perhaps surprisingly, it might be to learn that that is by a Flemish composer, Paul Gilson, and his Scottish Melodies played by the Moscow Symphony led by Frederic de Freysa. Here now is Scottish-inspired music by an actual Scottish composer. John McEwen is his name, and his Scottish rhapsody Prince Charlie is what we hear next with Rachel Barton Pine Violin and the Scottish Chamber Orchestra conducted by Alexander Platt.

A Scottish composer who remains little known because apparently he did little to promote his own music. He just liked to compose and wrote at a very high level. John McEwen is his name. And his Scottish rhapsody, Prince Charlie, was played by Rachel Barton Pine and the Scottish Chamber Orchestra, conducted by Alexander Platt. Here's a Scottish folk song arranged by Haydn.

0: Jamie McDougall and the Eisenstadt Haydn Trio performing that Scottish folk song arranged by Haydn.
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Michael Tilson Thomas conducting the Overture to Funny Face, a musical of George Gershwin. Thanks for being with me. Peter Van de Graaff here with some American music. This is a jazz pantomime and something of a ballet inspired by a cartoon character called Crazy Cat. That's Crazy Cat with a K at the beginning of each of those words. It's music by composer John Alden Carpenter, and here is Calvin Simmons to conduct the Los Angeles Philharmonic.

That is the ballet, or more specifically, the jazz pantomime by John Alden Carpenter called Crazy Cat. Los Angeles Philharmonic and Calvin Simmons. Some more American music. This, from around that same time, in fact. This is by Arthur Foote, and it's a symphonic poem describing the ill-fated love of Francesca da Rimini, murdered by her husband for her illicit affair with her brother-in-law. As told by Dante originally, this is Gerard Schwartz conducting the Seattle Symphony.

musical telling of the tragic tale of Francesca da Rimini in that symphonic poem by Arthur Foote, Seattle Symphony and Gerard Schwartz. It's also a famous symphonic poem by Tchaikovsky of that same title. A little more American music, this by a friend of Arthur Foote. Her name is Amy Beach, and this is originally a song called The Candy Lion, but it's been arranged for four quartets and a performance by the Lake Effect Clarinet Quartet.

Amy Marcy Cheney Beach went by the name of Mrs. H.H.A. Beach throughout her career. She wrote that song, The Candy Line. It was played by the Lake Effect Clarinet Quartet. Let's hear some Bach now, who wrote six suites for the harpsichord called English Suites, Suites of Dances in the English style. This is the fifth of those in E minor, played on a modern piano by Pyotr Andrzejewski.

playing on the piano, originally a harpsichord part, was Piotr Andrzejewski, that music by Johann Sebastian Bach. The fifth of the six English suites, suite in E minor. Some secular Bach there. Let's hear a bit of sacred Bach, as he made many, many arrangements of Lutheran chorale melodies. And here is one such piece which concludes the cantata number 56. Nicole Knott and the Chamber Choir of Europe.

0: Concluding cantata number 56, I would gladly carry the cross. Music of Johann Sebastian Bach, that chorale setting, as performed by Chamber Choir of Europe and Nicole Mott.
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0: This is Peter Van de Graaff. I've selected two of history's greatest flutists who also wrote music. One's name is Philippe Gobert, 20th century French flutist, composer, conductor. Another is from the time of, well, a little bit older than Mozart, Johann Joachim Kvantz. And we'll listen to his flute concerto, believe it or not, number 216. Get to those later on, but right now we have some nocturnal music, and let's begin with one of the nocturnes by the Irish pianist composer John Field. This is Michael O'Rourke at the piano.

Michael O'Rourke with the London Mozart Players, conducted by Matthias Bommert, Nocturne number 16 in F by John Field. Here's some music of Mozart, nocturnal inspired, as it's subtitled the Serenata Notturna, the Nocturnal Serenade, Serenade number 6 in D. Guidon Kremer is the violinist, and he directs his group called Kremerata Baltica.

Camerata Baltica, conducted by Gidon Kremer, and that very famous music of Mozart, one of his string serenades, a serenade in D, Kirchhoff 239. And that Mozartian composition is subtitled the Serenata Notturna, the Nocturnal Serenade. Here's a nocturne by Satie.

Pascal Roget performing the fifth of the five nocturnes by Erik Satie. A flutist composer now, first of a couple we'll be hearing. His name is Philippe Gaubert. He was a very prominent, possibly better known as a conductor, as well as, of course, composer and great, great flutist. He wrote these three watercolors, aquarelle, and they're scored for flute, cello, and piano. The three performers are Bonita Boyd, Stephen Doane, and Barry Snyder. Music of Philippe Gaubert.

Bonita Boyd flute, Stephen Doan cello, Barry Snyder piano, three watercolors, Trois Aquarelles by French flutist composer Philippe Gaubert. Here's another great flutist who also wrote music, and boy, did he write music, a lot of it for his instrument. He was employed by King Frederick the Great of Prussia, who was a passionate flutist himself. So this composer-flutist named Johann Joachim Quantz, Q-U-A-N-T-Z, wrote a lot for his employer and for his own use. For example, here is the Flute Concerto number 216 by Quantz, with Rachel Brown and the Brandenburg Consort, conducted by Roy Goodman.

Rachel Brown, flutes, Brandenburg Consort, Roy Goodman conducting the Flute Concerto No. 216 by Johann Joachim Quantz. Here's a piece for flute and guitar by Mauro Giuliani.

0: one of the easy and agreeable pieces by Mauro Giuliani.
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0: Before we hear one of Mozart's most beloved symphonies, we have some toccatas. Let's begin with this one in C by Robert Schumann. Joseph Levine is pianist.

The pianist was Joseph Levine, recorded in 1935, and the composer was Robert Schumann. A relatively early work of his called the Toccata in C. That's the first of a few toccatas which we'll be hearing, and then we have one of the favorite symphonies of Mozart. Peter Van de Graaff speaking. Toccata comes from the Italian word toccare, to touch, and in almost every, well, maybe not every instance, but in many instances, it's for keyboard instruments. And we're going to hear examples of that right now. We have this piece for keyboard instrument with cello as well, though. All of these are by Italian composers, by the way, and this is by Mario Castelnuovo Tedesco, his toccata from 1935, played by Frederick Moyer, piano, Nancy Green, cello.

real showpiece for cello and piano by the Italian composer Mario Castelnuovo Tedesco. That music from 1935. It's called Toccata. Nancy Green, cello. Frederick Moyer, piano. Here's another toccata, another Italian composer. This man was a great pianist. Ferruccio Busoni is his name. And his toccata, which is a three-part work, was recorded in 1979 here by pianist Alfred Brendel.

Alfred Brendel, recorded in 1979 with music by a giant of the piano, Ferruccio Busoni, his Toccata. Before we get to one of the Mozart symphonies, this is from a Toccata, Prelude Toccata in Gigue by Martucci.

From a Prelude to Cotta and Gigue by Giuseppe Martucci, Francesco Caramiello played the prelude. Here now is a symphony which Mozart composed not in Prague, but for Prague. He was actually in Vienna when he wrote this, but it's known as the Prague Symphony as it received its premiere there. Symphony number 38 in D, Kirchhoff 504 by Mozart, as recorded by the Dresden Staatskapelle, directed by Otmar Suitner.

It's one of the best loved symphonies of Mozart, which had its premiere in Prague, not written there, but first performed there, so it's known as the Prague Symphony. Symphony number 38 in D, Dresden Staatskapelle, was the performing ensemble, and Otmar Zeuthner, the conductor. Since we're in Prague, musically speaking, let's hear something by a Czech composer. This was written in 1931 by Bohuslav Martinů, and it's one of a collection of sketches. And we'll hear the third of them. It's called a waltz, and it's played by Radoslav Kvapil.

0: a waltz from the 1931 Sketches, Skizzi, by the Czech composer Bohuslav Martinů, although I think he was living in Paris at the time. Radoslav Kvapil, pianist.
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Do join me for music now. I'm Peter van de Graaff. We're going to listen to a couple of Baroque concertos, including one by Telemann, one by Vivaldi. And we have right now something by Josef Strauss, younger brother of Johann Strauss Jr. It's called Brennende Liebe, Burning Love, a mazurka polka. And it's played here by the Vienna Biedermeier Ensemble.

A rather passionate title for such a tame piece of music. It's called Brennende Liebe, Burning Love. It's by Josef Strauss, and it was performed by little ensembles of violins, viola, and double bass called the Biedermeier Ensemble. A couple of Baroque concertos for you to enjoy. I'm Peter van de Graaff. We'll be listening to concertos by Vivaldi and Telemann, and then we have the Variations on a Theme by Telemann by Max Reger. First to the Vivaldi. This is originally a lute concerto in D, but it's played on the guitar by Göran Zürcher with Camerata Bern, conducted by Thomas Fury.

Göran Zölscher guitar, Camerata Bern, accompanying, directed by Thomas Fury, and music by Antonio Vivaldi, a D major concerto. It says here originally for lute. I think I've heard that on the mandolin as well, but of course played on the guitar in this instance. Another Baroque concerto by another composer who is enormously prolific at writing them, Georg Philipp Telemann. And here's a violin concerto in a very unusual key for the Baroque, F-sharp minor. Simon Standage is the violinist and director of Collegium Musicum 90.

Simon Standage with Collegium Musicum 90 performing that F-sharp minor violin concerto by Georg Philipp Telemann. Just a bit more by Telemann here. This is a chorale prelude.

Wolfgang Baumgratz performed that chorale prelude by Telemann, based on the melody Allein Gott in der Höhe sei er. We're going to, in a sense, continue with Telemann as we listen to a set of variations from 1914 based on a theme of Telemann. It's a Variations in Fugue, Opus 134 by Max Reger, and the theme was originally part of a suite for two oboes and orchestra that Telemann composed in 1733 as part of his huge collection of pieces called Banquet Music, Tafelmusik. Here is Marc-André Amelin and Variations in Fugue on a theme of Telemann by Reger.

The Variations and Fugue on a Theme by Telemann, originally part of Tafelmusik. The theme was, that is, but the variations by Max Reger from 1914. Marc-André Amelin was the pianist. Little Dance for Strings by Sibelius.

Welcome to Breakfast Blend on a marvelous Monday morning. I'm your host, Emilio Alvarez, with you until 10 o'clock this morning and every weekday here on KMFA. I hope you had a wonderful weekend. We'll take a quick look at our weather forecast for today and for the next few days ahead. We had some nice showers at my place on this last weekend, but it looks like most of the rain is done and warmer temperatures ahead this week. 95 is our high today. Some clouds in the sky keeping us a couple degrees cooler than what we'll see the next couple of days. Mostly sunny tomorrow, 96 for the high. 97 by Wednesday, and staying right there for the latter half of this week, it looks like. That's what we have to look forward to weather-wise, music-wise. Franz von Suppe in this hour. John Dowlin taking us back to the English Renaissance. Edvard Grieg, the Norwegian, coming to, we'll begin here with another English composer, George Butterworth. Two English idols for small orchestra played by Geoffrey Tate and the English Chamber Orchestra on KMFA.

0: Geoffrey Tait conducting the English Chamber Orchestra, playing music by their countryman George Butterworth, his two English idols for small orchestra.
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0: two dueling pianos, Christoph Eschenbach and Justus Franz, joining the Hamburg Philharmonic with that concerto in C for two pianos and strings by Johann Sebastian Bach. We'll take a break. We'll return next in Norway with the Sigurd Jorsalfar suite, music inspired by the life of King Sigurd I of Norway. Next.
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A suite of music about the life of King Sigurd the First of Norway. We heard The Sigurd Your Soul Far Suite by Edvard Grieg, played by the Swedish Radio Symphony Orchestra. We'll turn the clock back now to the Renaissance era with music by Englishman John Dowland. Five Necks for Ladies, performed by this group, La Nef.

the early music group La Neuf, performing Five Knacks for Ladies English Renaissance Music from John Dowland. We'll wrap up this hour with music by Franz von Suppé, his Homecoming from the Wedding, played by the Slovak State Philharmonic Orchestra.

0: An overture by Franz von Suppe is Homecoming from the Wedding, played by the Slovak State Philharmonic Orchestra, and wrapping up our first hour of Breakfast Blend. Well, good morning, I'm your host, Emilio Alvarez. Music by Felix Mendelssohn, another Homecoming on the way, his Homecoming from Abroad overture is next.
1: 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On key and off beat.

Felix Mendelssohn wrote that piece for his parents' wedding anniversary in 1829. He had just returned from the British Isles, and he had planned on extending his trip a bit more, but he was forced to return home due to bad weather. And he wrote that Homecoming from Abroad overture as a gift to his parents. We have the Seattle Symphony led by Gerard Schwartz beginning our 7 o'clock hour and our second hour of Breakfast Blend for the week. Good morning. I'm your host, Emilio Alvarez, with you until 10 o'clock and wishing you a marvelous Monday. Hope you had a wonderful weekend, and we'll take another quick look at our weather forecast for today and for the next few days ahead. 95 is our day, or high today. And a few clouds in the sky, 96 tomorrow, mostly sunny, warming up even a little bit more on Wednesday to 97 and staying right about there for the latter half of the week. A nice warm week here in Central Texas after we had that wave of rain. Hopefully you got some rain in your place. We're going to hear now some music by Mozart, his Horn Quintet in E-flat, performed by the Gewandhaus Orchestra Quartet.

0: The Gewandhaus Quartet, featuring horn player Herman Baumann with the Horn Quintet in E-flat major by Wolfgang Amadeus Mozart.
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Christopher Hogwood leading the Handel and Haydn Society, this time playing Handel, the Concerto Grosso in D, Opus 3, Number 6. Music now from a 1940 soundtrack to the Thornton Wilder screen adaptation of Our Town. Aaron Copland provided the soundtrack, but created this suite of music from the soundtrack. We'll hear Our Town by Aaron Copland, played by the St. Louis Symphony.

Sounds originally for the silver screen, Aaron Copland's soundtrack to Our Town, arranged into a suite by the composer. We heard the St. Louis Symphony, led by Leonard Slatkin. You're listening to Breakfast Blend. Next, the Toronto Chamber Orchestra, led by Kevin Mallon, performs the Symphony in C by Johann Baptist von Halm.

0: The Toronto Chamber Orchestra, led by Kevin Mallon, with the Symphony in C Major by Johann Baptiste von Hall. That brings us about to the halfway point of our show this morning. This is Breakfast Blend. Next, we'll hear Sir Edward Elgar on vacation with his family in the south of Italy. We'll hear Alassio, an overture by Elgar, next.
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0: the London Philharmonic, led by George Schulte, beginning our 8 o'clock hour with Alessio in the South, an overture by Sir Edward Elgar, inspired by his family's travels on vacation to Alessio, the south of Italy. And that brings us into our second half of Breakfast Blend. Good morning, I'm your host, Emilio Alvarez, with you until 10 o'clock and wishing you a marvelous Monday. We'll take one final look at our weather forecast for today and for the next few days ahead. Warm weather expected all week this week, 95 today and warming from there. Mostly sunny tomorrow, 96, 97 by Wednesday and staying right there for the latter half of this week. Ooh, it's going to be hot. 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

The Sounds of the Basque Region, the early 19th century, from composer Sebastián Iradier. We heard Pepe Romero playing his guitar and playing La Paloma. Into the woodwind section next with William Grant Still, his vignettes for oboe, bassoon, and piano, performed by the ensemble led by Stephen Kaplan.

Stephen Kaplan playing the oboe, Bernard Cole with his bassoon, and Carol Urban-Stivers at the piano performing The Vignettes for Oboe, Bassoon, and Piano by William Grant Still. A violin solo next. We'll hear Vivaldi writing for violin his Concerto in D, RV 210. Simon Standage playing the violin here with the English Concert.

0: Trevor Pinnock leading the English concert and solo violinist Simon Standage with the violin concerto in D major RV 210 by Antonio Vivaldi.
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0: Lovely playing from Vladimir Feltzmann, playing from Franz Liszt's Years of Pilgrimage, from the second set, the second year, the Sonata 123 del Petrarca, played by Vladimir Feltzmann, and wrapping up our 8 o'clock hour today.
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The Overture to an Opera Comique by Luigi Cherubini, dating back to 1800, a favorite of Beethoven's. In fact, Beethoven kept a score of the two journeys on his desk while he was writing his Fidelio. But we heard the Two Journeys, or the Water Carrier Overture by Luigi Cherubini from the Opera Comique, played by the Academy of St. Martin in the Fields, led by Sir Neville Mariner. And that begins our final hour of Breakfast Blend here on a marvelous Monday. Back to the Baroque era, we'll hear Jeremiah Clarke's Trumpet Voluntary Suite, played by John Wallace, joining the English String Orchestra.

The Trumpet Voluntary Suite, the Suite de Clerique by Jeremiah Clarke, performed by trumpeter John Wallace and the English String Orchestra. Off to Vienna next, we'll hear the Vienna Philharmonic, led by Riccardo Muti, with incidental music from Schubert's Rosamunde.

0: Incidental music by Franz Schubert to Rosamunda. We heard the Vienna Philharmonic led by Riccardo Muti. A suite of music next by Gustav Holst, a favorite from him. The St. Paul's Suite is next.
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We have time for one more piece to take us up to 10 o'clock, and that's when Diane Donovan will take over with Midday Oasis. And I'll join you again tomorrow morning at 6 a.m. I've been your host, Emilio Alvarez, and this has been Breakfast Blend. We'll wrap up our program today with David Russell playing his guitar, and Julian Arcas borrowing themes from Verdi's La Traviata, Fantasia on themes from La Traviata to wrap up Breakfast Blend. I want to thank you for tuning in. Have a wonderful rest of your Monday.

putting the topping on Breakfast Blend today, it was the fantasy on themes from La Traviata, music by Julian Arcas, and David Russell was our guitarist. It's now my distinct pleasure to welcome you to Midday Oasis. I'm Diane Donovan, and in our time together, I'll have Mussorgsky's pictures at an exhibition. That will be a marquee piece in the afternoon. Reason to stay tuned, but there's so very much more. And we'll also have music by Sibelius in the afternoon. And in the morning, you can look forward to celebrating a birthday in the world of classical music, that of Étienne Nicolas Méhul. We'll have one of his symphonies, and we'll start things off with a Brandenburg Concerto by J.S. Bach.

0: It's so nice to start the Monday edition of Midday Oasis with music by Bach, and that was the Brandenburg Concerto No. 6 in B-flat major, BWV No. 1051, and we heard the Concerto of Cologne perform.
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That was music by Austin's own Graham Reynolds, composer, world traveler, and he just got back recently from England, bringing his music there. But that was music from the Difference Engine, and it's called Late at Night. Leah Ziegler was a violinist, Jonathan Dexter the cellist, and Reynolds himself the pianist. Here's a piece I always enjoy playing for us, and it's the suite of Venezuelan waltzes by Antonio Lauro, and Gordon Kreplin is our guitarist.

0: Gordon Kreplin performed Antonio Lauro's Venezuelan Waltzes.
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0: Here's the Clarinet Concerto No. 2 by Carl Maria von Weber. Jonathan Kohler is the clarinetist with the Franz Liszt Chamber Orchestra.

That was the Clarinet Concerto No. 2 in E-flat Major, Opus 74, by Carl Maria von Weber. Jonathan Koller was the clarinetist and led the Franz Liszt Chamber Orchestra. Claude Debussy was so good at capturing, well, things that are almost ineffable, like moonlight. And we're going to listen to that next. Claire de Lune, Daniel Barenboim, is our pianist.

0: Daniel Barenboim performed the beautiful Clair de Lune, or Moonlight, by Claude Debussy from his suite Bergamasque. That was piece number 3, a standalone work, one of the most beloved pieces by Debussy, in fact. Well, so ends the first hour of Midday Oasis. I'm Diane Donovan. Welcome, one and all. In our next hour, we'll have the Capriccio Italien by Tchaikovsky, inspired by a little vacay to Rome. And we'll celebrate the birthday of Etienne Nicolas Méhul, and we'll do so with one of his symphonies. We'll start things off with a beautiful little piece of music, Cucarucachu.
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There are so many tremendous recordings of that beautiful little work, Cucarucachu Paloma by Tomás Mendes. One of my favorites is by the Brazilian singer Caetano Veloso. Today, we heard the Philharmonic Orchestra of Colombia, led by Raul Rosero Polo. And on that note, we'll go much further back in time to a sonata by Isabella Leonarda.

0: We heard the Sonata Prima by Isabella Leonarda, her Opus 16, and the ensemble Giardino di Delizie performed.
1: Next time on From the Butler School, we'll be enjoying the University of Texas Wind Ensemble's performance at the College Band Director National Association in Fort Worth, Texas. 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
0: The year was 1880, and Tchaikovsky was enjoying a little bit of R&R in Rome, and he was staying right near where the Italian soldiers were, and they woke up every morning to reveille. Therefore, Tchaikovsky put a little bit of horn at the start of this piece just to remind himself of his own visit. Here's the Dallas Symphony Orchestra, led by Eduardo Mata.

That was Tchaikovsky's Capriccio Italien with a Texas bent this time round. We heard the Dallas Symphony Orchestra led by Eduardo Mata. You're listening to Midday Oasis on KMFA. It was on this day in 1763 that the French composer Étienne Nicolas Méhul was born, and he was known to be the greatest French composer of operas during the French Revolution, but he wrote other works, and today we will listen to his Symphony No. 4 in E major.

Michel Sverchevsky led the orchestra Gulbenkian in a performance of the Symphony No. 4 in E major by Étienne Nicolas Méhul, who was born on this day in 1763. And so ends the 11 o'clock hour of Midday Oasis. I'm Diane Donovan. In our next hour, we'll hear Anton Nell perform a Haydn piano sonata, and we'll start things off with the evergreen

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2: 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Then, acclaimed cellist Zlatimir Fung makes his Texas debut with 2 different programs on June 27th and 28th. 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

Sir Charles McCarris led the Orchestra of St. Luke's, and we heard the Water Music Suite No. 2 in D major by George Frederick Handel. You heard it on Midday Oasis. I'm Diane Donovan, and next we'll listen to the lighter side of Beethoven. And it's a set of contra dances. And if you think of people dancing across from each other, it might bring to mind a square dance.

0: guess there is a lighter side to Beethoven. We heard a set of contra dances, and it was the Boskovsky Ensemble led by Vili Boskovsky, who played violin up front.
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0: After winning the grand prize in the Naumburg competition in 1987, Austin's own Anton Nell recorded an entire album of Haydn's piano music. Here is the Piano Sonata number 31 in A flat major.

0: That was Haydn's Piano Sonata No. 31 in A-flat major, played by Austin's own great Anton Nell.
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0: This is Argentum, and it's music by British composer Danny Howard for the anniversary of the Royal Liverpool Philharmonic Orchestra, and Argentum being silver. Here it is.

Michael Seale led the Royal Liverpool Philharmonic Orchestra, and that was Argentum by Danny Howard, and I cannot wait to hear more of her musical offerings. From time to time, I play composers who are not greatly known today, but in their own time, they were very well known. And next, we have a work by Georg Heinrich Backofen, who was a German composer, lived from 1768 till around 1830. He was also a clarinetist and a painter, a full-blown artist, I would say. Today, we will listen to his concertante for harp, basset horn, and cello.

0: We heard the concertante for harp, basset horn, and cello by Georg Heinrich Backofen, and the group was the Hans-Jörg Leuthold Ensemble. That brings us to the end of the 12 o'clock hour of Midday Oasis. In our next hour, we'll have the Ancient Airs and Dances Suite No. 3 by Respighi, and we'll start things off with the Marriage of Figaro Overture by Mozart.
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one of the very fine overtures by Mozart to his opera, A Marriage of Figaro. We heard the Dresden State Orchestra, led by Hans Funk. American composer Aaron Copland was very much taken with the sights and sounds of Mexico, and he wrote his El Salón Mexico, a very popular work, which we will listen to now.

0: That was El Salón México by Aaron Copland, and we heard the New York Philharmonic led by another composer, conductor, Leonard Bernstein.
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0: Our next piece is a Sinfonia a Concertanti by Jan Dismas Selenka, who was a Czech composer who was living in the Baroque period. He lived from 1679 to 1745.

We heard the Sinfonia for Eight and Concertante in A minor by Jan Dismas Selenka. Dieter Leicht was the cellist with the Camerata of Bern, and Alexander van Wijnkoop conducted. Ottorino Respighi wrote so many pieces that were based on composers from earlier, and many times from composers from the Baroque era, and that is so with his ancient airs and dances. Today, of the three, we will listen to number 3.

0: Orpheus Chamber Orchestra performed. 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Well, here's a very good reason to do so. We'll have a piano sonata by Beethoven and pictures at an exhibition by Modest Mussorgsky.
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You heard the overture to the Rose Garden by Alessandro Scarlatti. John Wallace played trumpet with the Philharmonia Orchestra, led by Simon Wright.

It was music by the Bohemian composer and cellist David Popper. It was his tarantelle. And that time round, we heard Janos Starker playing cello and Shigeo Nariki played piano. Thanks for tuning in to KMFA. I'm glad that you are tuned in because today we will listen to Modest Mussorgsky's Pictures at an Exhibition. And the piece was originally for piano and was performed by many of the great piano players of the day. But today I think we know it mostly in its orchestral garb, and that garb, that orchestration, was by Maurice Ravel. And this was something that the composer Mussorgsky wrote after his good friend, architect, and designer Victor Hartmann passed. And there was an exhibition of his works, and he takes us through the different rooms and the different paintings. And in between, there's a theme that you hear quite often. It's a promenade. That means you're going from room to room. Here is Pictures at an Exhibition.

0: Lauren Mazel conducted the Cleveland Orchestra, and we heard Modest Mussorgsky's Pictures at an exhibition, the orchestration there by Ravel. But I did want to add, many other composers have taken selected movements and orchestrated them. And it's interesting, there is a release with on the Naxos label with a number of different composers taking us through the work. Thanks so very much for tuning in to KMFA.
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0: We heard the piano sonata number 20 in G major, opus 49, number 2 by Beethoven, making another appearance on today's Midday Oasis. Maurizio Pullini was the pianist.
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0: Sarah Schneider will be here at 3 o'clock with Rideshare. She'll drive you through the rest of the afternoon, no doubt, using her signal lights. And she'll be with you till 7. And then it's intermezzo with tonight George Preston. The last piece is a very nationalistic piece by Jean Sibelius titled Finlandia. I'm Diane Donovan. I want to thank you so much for sharing this part of the day with me. Do take care. Maybe look out for someone else, and let's have a beautiful and musical rest of our day. Bye-bye for now.

0: Jean Sibelius's Finlandia was played for us by the Swedish Radio Symphony Orchestra, conducted by Esa-Pekka Salonen. Diane Donovan's last piece, which was quite a pleasure to start rideshare with today. I'm Sarah Schneider. Thank you for tuning in. There's an overture to a comedy by Henry Balfour Gardner coming up right after this.
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Henry Balfour Gardner's Overture to a Comedy with the Northern Sinfonia of England and conductor Richard Hickox. We'll hear a performance by the Academy of St. Martin in the Fields Chamber Ensemble now, including violinist Iona Brown, who also occasionally conducted the Academy. She's joined by guitarist Pepe Romero in this guitar quintet in D major by Luigi Boccherini.

0: Guitarist Pepe Romero joined members of the Academy of St. Martin in the Fields Chamber Players in music by Luigi Boccherini, the Guitar Quintet No. 5 in D Major on Rideshare.
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0: Felix Mendelssohn called for a rather unusual instrument in his Symphony No. 5 in D Major, the serpent, a kind of snaky-looking wind instrument, which was already on its way to becoming obsolete in Mendelssohn's time, and these days you mainly see them in museums. This is Felix Mendelssohn's Reformation Symphony with Yannick Nézet-Séguin conducting the Chamber Orchestra of Europe.

0: Felix Mendelssohn's Symphony No. 5 in D major, known as the Reformation Symphony. And the final movement is based on the hymn, A Mighty Fortress Is Our God, by Martin Luther, the man who started it all. The Chamber Orchestra of Europe was conducted by Yannick Nézet-Séguin right here on Rideshare. I'm Sarah Schneider. Thanks for tuning in.
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Franz von Suppé's Summer Night's Dream with the Slovak State Philharmonic and conductor Alfred Walter. My dream of summer is always, I wish it wasn't quite so hot. And now that we are officially in summer here in Central Texas, does look like the temperatures are going to start sneaking towards the 100 degree point, maybe towards the end of this week. But it was felt a bit cool yesterday. We are in the mid-90s today. We'll see decreasing clouds throughout the day. Partly cloudy tonight with a low of around 78, and then tomorrow's high around 96 degrees with some gusty winds thrown in as well. Here's music by Friedrich Kuhlau, his Flute Quintet No. 1 in D major with featured flute soloist Jean-Pierre Rampal.

0: Music by Friedrich Kuhlau featuring flute soloist Jean-Pierre Rampal. Even though he was the son of a flute player, his parents really wanted him to become a doctor or maybe a surgeon, but he would go on to become one of the most famous flutists in the entire 20th century. There he was playing music by Kuhlau, the Flute Quintet No. 1 in D major with members of the Juilliard String Quartet.
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0: César Franck lived in France for most of his life and became a French citizen, but he was born in Liège in what is now Belgium, so I like to claim him for the Belgians. I mean, it can't all be chocolate and waffles, right? We'll hear César Franck's Symphonic Variations with pianist Paul Crossley and the Vienna Philharmonic, conducted by Carlo Maria Giulini.

Pianist Paul Crossley joined the Vienna Philharmonic Orchestra and conductor Carlo Maria Giulini to perform César Franck's Symphonic Variations on Rideshare.

0: The Dance of the Blessed Spirits by Christoph Willibald Gluck, originally from his opera Orpheus and Eurydice. It's a standalone piece these days, but in its original context, we hear it during Act Two as the legendary musician Orpheus enters the Elysian fields of the underworld in search of his beloved wife Eurydice. Sir Neville Mariner conducted the Academy of St. Martin in the Fields here on 89.5.
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An orchestral suite from Rigoletto, music by Giuseppe Verdi with the Cincinnati Pops and conductor Eric Kunzel. In our final hour of Rideshare for today, we'll hear a performance of Maurice Ravel's one and only string quartet. I'm looking forward to that and lots more great music. We'll also be hearing from George Gershwin in a little while. Right now, a suite of dances from the opera Elmira by George Frederick Handel. Here's the Academy for Early Music Berlin.

0: A suite of dances from Almira by George Frederick Handel with the Academy for Early Music Berlin, one of the world's finest chamber ensembles here on 89.5. Thanks for your company for the Music on Rideshare. I'm Sarah Schneider.
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0: Music from Norway is next. The composer was born there, and the orchestra is also based there. This is Johan Svendsen's Norwegian Rhapsody No. 3, played by the Trondheim Symphony Orchestra, conducted by Ole Christian Rude.

Ole Christian Rude conducted the Trondheim Symphony Orchestra in Johann Svensson's Norwegian Rhapsody No. 3, which you heard on Rideshare on KMFA. Here's a suite from the opera Porgy and Bess by George Gershwin, arranged and performed by La Pietà.

0: Suite from Porgy and Bess with music by George Gershwin, performed by La Pietà and violinist Angèle Dubois. Porgy and Bess was a pioneering opera by George Gershwin, which mixed jazz and blues with classical music. But George Gershwin did a trial run before writing this opera, namely his one-act jazz opera named Blue Monday, which was later renamed 135th Street.
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0: We heard harpist Nancy Allen with The Two Arabesques by Claude Debussy on Rideshare.
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From Michael Torkey's album Unseen, which he released in 2022, we heard Unseen number 9. And one of the reviews of this work called it the music of long road trips and continuously shifting landscapes. Thanks for tuning in for Rideshare. I'm Sarah Schneider. Joseph Haydn didn't give his Symphony No. 22 the nickname Philosopher. It did originate during Haydn's lifetime, however, and it's thought to refer to a kind of question and answer motif happening in the first movement between the horns and the cor anglais. Here is the Symphony No. 22 with the Academy of Ancient Music, conducted by Christopher Hogwood.

Joseph Haydn's Symphony No. 22, nicknamed The Philosopher. We heard the Academy of Ancient Music, conducted by Christopher Hogwood, here on 89.5. I think if Maurice Ravel were alive today, he would be one of those celebrities who would choose not to be on social media. He was very private about his personal life. He liked to keep things mysterious, and he once said, "The only love affair I ever had was with music." Here is his wonderful string quartet in F major with the Hagen Quartet on KMFA's Rideshare.

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1: Good evening and welcome to Intermezzo here on KMFA. I am George Preston. Coming up later this evening, we're going to hear the Stabat Mater by Sir Charles Villiers Stanford. In just a few minutes, we'll hear some absolutely gorgeous songs by Henri Duparc, as performed by soprano Kiri Te Kanawa. But let's begin with music by Gabriel Fauré. Here's the Barcarolle No. 2 in G, played by Jean-Philippe Collard.